Today, Mr. Radhakrishnan will attend the 22nd convocation of the SRM Institute of Science and Technology in Chengalpattu. He will also attend the first death anniversary function of former governor of Nagaland, Manipur and West Bengal in Chennai. National Testing Agency NTA will release the provisional answer keys for UGC NET June 2026, CSIR NET ICAR All India Entrance Examination for Admission and All India Competitive Examination for PhD programs today. In a social media post, NTA said the provisional answer keys will be published on its official website. It advised candidates to rely only on official communication from the NTA. Amrit Udyan will be open to the general public from today till the 15th of next month. Our correspondent reports the garden will remain open from 10 a.m. to 6 p.m. with the last entry at 5 p.m. It will remain closed on Mondays for maintenance. The Delhi government has extended the existing paper-based pink ticket facility for women passengers in Delhi Transport Corporation or DTC buses till the 31st of this month. A Transport Department order states that women eligible for free bus travel can continue to use paper-based pink tickets in DTC and Delhi cluster buses. In hockey, India defeated Wales 3-1 in a Group D match of the FIH Hockey World Cup in Amstelveen, Netherlands yesterday. And in men's cricket, India will resume their first innings at the overnight score of 288 for 2 against Sri Lanka on the second day of the first test at the Gale International Stadium today. Devdutt Padikkal remained unbeaten on 131, while Rishabh Pant was on 27 when the stumps were drawn yesterday evening. KL Rahul retired hurt on 77. The game was cut short to 73 overs due to two rain breaks yesterday. Earlier, India won the toss and opted to bat first. And that is the end of this news bulletin.

filing a declaration under the scheme is 31st of December this year. The National Testing Agency NTA will release the provisional answer keys for UGC NET June 2026, CSIR NET ICAR All India Entrance Examination for Admission and All India Competitive Examination for PhD programs today. In a social media post, NTA said the provisional answer keys will be published on its official website. Amrit Udyan will be open to the general public.

0: And well, among her top charting singles include Like a Virgin, Papa Don't Preach, Like a Prayer, Vogue, Take a Bow, Frozen, Music, Hung Up and 4 Minutes. And she's also starred in films such as Desperately Seeking Susan, Dick Tracy, A League of Their Own and Evita. And well, a very happy birthday to Madonna.
1: और सारा आज ही के दिन जाने माने पंजाबी साहित्यकार ने हमें अलविदा कहा गुरुदयाल सिंह ने। अमृता प्रीतम के बाद गुरुदयाल सिंह दूसरे पंजाबी साहित्यकार रहे जिन्हें ज्ञानपीठ पुरस्कार दिया गया। गुरुदयाल सिंह आम आदमी के बात कहने वाले पंजाबी भाषा के विख्यात कथाकार रहे। कई प्रसिद्ध लेखकों की तरह उपन्यासकार के रूप में इनकी उपलब्धि उनके आरंभिक जीवन के अनुभवों के संदर्भ में देखी जा सकती है।
0: And today is the birthday of David Dhawan, and of course he is known for directing comedy films in Hindi cinema, and well, he has directed 46 films in all. In fact, the 1993 action thriller RK and 1999 comedy BB Number 1 earned him nominations for Filmfare Award for Best Director. Among his notable works include Swarg, Shola aur Shabnam, Bol Radha Bol, Raja Babu, Quli Number 1. To jitne bhi family ke saath aap baith ke wo films dekh sakte the na, wo mostly David Dhawan ki films hoti thi, right? And but very few people know that he actually started his film career as an editor on the sets of Saransh, but later of course he took up direction. We have a couple of songs from his films.

0: Good morning, I'm Anuja Kumar. The headlines. Prime Minister Narendra Modi urges all parties to support implementation of women's reservation in Parliament and state assemblies to strengthen women's contribution in shaping India's policies. Prime Minister announces free online coaching for competitive exams aspirants to ease financial burden on their families. 1 crore youths to be trained in artificial intelligence in next 1 year. Suryapath Tiranga, first of its kind campaign involving Indian missions in over 50 countries, concludes in San Francisco. Government rolls out foreign asset disclosure scheme for small taxpayers. And in chess, world number one Magnus Carlsen retains eSports World Cup title. And now the news in detail. Prime Minister Narendra Modi has announced to provide free online coaching for students belonging to poor and middle-class families. In his address to the nation, Mr. Modi said, the move is aimed at easing the financial burden of aspirants preparing for competitive exams. He said this will save thousands of crore rupees of middle-class families in coaching classes.
1: विभिन्न परीक्षाओं की फ्री ऑनलाइन कोचिंग हमने करने का निर्णय किया है. डिजिटल पब्लिक इंफ्रास्ट्रक्चर है हमारे पास, उत्तम टैलेंट है, टीचर्स हैं. उन संसाधनों को जोड़ करके हम देश के नौजवानों को फ्री कोचिंग देने का एक पूरा नेटवर्क हम खड़ा करने वाले हैं.
0: The Prime Minister said that the government has decided that 1 crore youth will be given training in AI skilling in the next 1 year. He said this will enable them to take the lead in the global AI sector. Mr. Modi said the country has to focus on 3 things, cost, quality and skill.
1: हमने पिछले दिनों AI Impact Summit किया था. 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
0: The Prime Minister said today India is making its place in the world of sports. Mr. Modi said in 2030 India will host the Commonwealth Games. Prime Minister Narendra Modi has urged all parties to support the implementation of women's reservation in Parliament and state assemblies without making it a political fight. In his Independence Day address to the nation from the ramparts of the Red Fort, Mr. Modi asked them to step forward to honour women and ensure that country's women secure 33% representation in the legislative assemblies and the Lok Sabha as soon as possible. He said that women should be given the opportunity to contribute to shaping India's policies.
1: जल्द से जल्द हमारी माताओं बहनों को 33% विधानसभा और लोकसभा में उनको प्रतिनिधित्व मिले, वे भारत की नीति घड़तर के अंदर अपना योगदान दे, समय की मांग है. और मैं सभी राजनीतिक दलों से फिर से आग्रह करता हूं, आइए महिला आरक्षण लागू करके महिला सम्मान में आप भी जुड़िए, लेकिन मेरी माताओं बहनों को हक दीजिए.
0: The first of its kind Suryapath Tiranga Global Relay concluded yesterday, completing its journey from Fiji in the east to the United States in the west, across 54 countries and multiple time zones. More from our correspondent.
2: External Affairs Ministry said that the Suryapath Tiranga initiative was celebrated as part of the Har Ghar Tiranga campaign launched from the High Commission of India in Fiji. The relay carried the spirit of the Tiranga from one sunrise to the next, bringing together the Indian community and friends of India across the world. The relay ended with the flag hoisting by the Consulate General of India in San Francisco. The relay also marked 150 years of Vande Mataram, celebrating its enduring legacy as a symbol of India's national spirit and pride. The relay witnessed overwhelming participation and response from the members of the diaspora, underscoring the deep emotional connect with the Tiranga. With Suparna's report, Payal Sharma for Akashvani News.
0: Union Cooperation Minister Amit Shah will lay the foundation stone of a new dairy plant at the Alwar Saras Dairy Complex in Alwar, Rajasthan today. The Ministry of Cooperation informed that at the event, the e-foundation stone will be laid and various development works worth 6,262 crore rupees across 17 districts of Rajasthan will be e-inaugurated. The Central Board of Direct Taxes, CBDT, has notified the Foreign Assets of Small Taxpayers Disclosure Scheme Rules 2026. The scheme will come into force today. The last date for filing

0: declaration under this scheme is 31st of December this year. No declaration can be filed after this date. A report.
1: The Foreign Assets of Small Taxpayers Disclosure Scheme 2026 is a one-time voluntary disclosure scheme contained in Chapter 4 of the Finance Act 2026. It enables eligible taxpayers to declare certain undisclosed foreign assets, undisclosed foreign income, or undeclared foreign assets on payment of a specified tax or fee. The Income Tax Department has issued a comprehensive FAQ document on the scheme and rules as part of its continued effort to enhance taxpayer awareness and facilitate a better understanding of the scheme. Priya Mondal, Akashwani News, Delhi.
0: This is Akashwani giving you the news. For quick news updates around the clock, follow us on our X handle at AIR News Alerts. And for details of these stories and more, log on to our website www.newsonair.gov.in and download the News on AIR app. The nation pays homage to former Prime Minister Atal Bihari Vajpayee on his death anniversary today. The BJP stalwart had breathed his last on this day in 2018. President Draupadi Murmu, Vice President CP Radhakrishnan and Prime Minister Narendra Modi paid floral tributes to former Prime Minister Atal Bihari Vajpayee at his memorial Sadaiv Atal in the national capital today. Former President Ramnath Kovind, Deputy Chairman of Rajya Sabha Harivansh, Lok Sabha Speaker Om Birla, Union Minister Rajnath Singh, Delhi Chief Minister Rekha Gupta and BJP National President Nitin Naveen were also present on the occasion. West Bengal Chief Minister Subhendu Adhikari will launch Ayushman Bharat Pradhan Mantri Jan Arogya Yojana. Atal Bihari, PM, I beg your pardon, in the state today. The move is aimed at achieving universal health coverage and ensuring seamless access to quality health care for eligible citizens across the state. More from our correspondent.
2: West Bengal will become the 36th state to implement the scheme. Around 1.5 crore families are expected to benefit with cashless treatment of up to 5 lakh rupees per family per year. Ayushman Bharat cards will be issued free of cost to every eligible family member. A total of 1,307 private and 627 government hospitals in the state will provide treatment under the scheme. Beneficiaries will be entitled to scheme's benefit from 3 days before the hospital admission until 15 days after discharge. For those not eligible for Ayushman Bharat, the Mukhya Mantri Shastha Bima Yojana will also be launched today. Shondipan Dashgupta, Akashbani News, Kolkata.
0: The JPSC-JSSC aspirants' agitation in Jharkhand has intensified, with students announcing fresh protest programs over alleged irregularities in recruitment examinations. Here is a report.
3: As part of the next phase of the agitation, student leaders have announced that effigies of Chief Minister Hemant Soren and Congress leader Rahul Gandhi will be burnt across all 24 districts of Jharkhand today. They said that their protest had entered its 22nd day with their key demands still unresolved. The JPSC-JSSC Reform Manch has given the state government an ultimatum to take positive action by August 18th. The protesters have also, for the first time, demanded the resignation of Chief Minister Hemant Soren. They have announced a major protest outside the Chief Minister's residence on August 20th and said they would continue their agitation there if their demands are not addressed. The Reform Manch has said the agitation will be intensified in the coming days and will draw inspiration from the ideas and spirit of Bhagat Singh. Mahvish Rahman, Akashwani News, Ranchi.
0: The National Testing Agency NTA will release the provisional answer keys for UGC NET June 2026, CSIR NET, ICAR All India Entrance Examination for Admission and All India Competitive Examination for PhD programs today. In a social media post, NTA said the provisional answer keys will be published on its official website. It advised candidates to rely only on official communication from the NTA. Amrit Udyan will be open to the general public from today till the 15th of next month. The garden will remain open from 10 a.m. to 6 p.m. with the last entry at 5 p.m. It will remain closed on Mondays for maintenance. A report.
4: The garden trail will cover several attractions including Balvatika, Plumeria Garden, Banyan Grove, Bonsai Garden, Babbling Brooks, Central Lawn, Long Garden and Circular Garden. Indigenous and native flowering plants known for their vibrant colors and ecological significance are a major attraction of the summer annual edition. Entry to Amrit Udyan is free for all visitors. However, visitors are required to book their slots online through the Rashtrapati Bhavan भवन वेबसाइट

0: सिंधु अपना पहला मैच कल खेलेंगी। पुरुष सिंगल्स में लक्ष्य सेन से अच्छे प्रदर्शन की उम्मीद है। आयुष शेट्टी पहले दौर में मौजूदा चैंपियन चीन के शी युकी से मुकाबला खेलेंगे। पुरुष डबल्स में सात्विक साईराज रंकी रेड्डी और चिराग शेट्टी से भारत को पदक की उम्मीद है। महिला डबल्स में ट्रिसा जॉली और गायत्री गोपी चंद चुनौती पेश करेंगी। इसके साथ ही ये समाचार बुलेटिन समाप्त हुआ।
1: This is Akashvani, the news read by Shagun Chopra. The National Testing Agency, NTA, has released the provisional answer keys for 84 subjects of the UGC NET June 2026 examination. The NTA has also opened the challenge window, which will remain open till the 18th of August. Candidates can challenge the answer keys online through the official UGC NET portal. It added that candidates must support each challenge with documentary evidence. The agency also noted challenges submitted through any other mode will not be entertained. The nation pays homage to former Prime Minister Atal Bihari Vajpayee on his death anniversary today. The BJP stalwart had breathed his last on this day in 2018. President Draupadi Murmu, Vice President C.P. Radhakrishnan and Prime Minister Narendra Modi paid floral tributes to former Prime Minister Atal Bihari Vajpayee at his memorial Sadaiv Atal in the national capital today. Former President Ramnath Kovind, Deputy Chairman of Rajya Sabha Harivansh, Lok Sabha Speaker Om Birla, Union Minister Rajnath Singh, Delhi Chief Minister Rekha Gupta and BJP National President Nitin Naveen were also present on the occasion. India will host the 12th BRICS Environment Ministers meeting in New Delhi on Tuesday. This meeting will be preceded by BRICS Senior Officers meeting of the Environment Working Group and Contact Group on Climate Change and Sustainable Development tomorrow. The event will be held under the overarching theme of India's BRICS Chairship 2026, Building for Resilience, Innovation, Cooperation and Sustainability. The BRICS Environment Ministers meeting would be presided over by Union Minister for Environment, Forest and Climate Change, Bhupendra Yadav. Union Home and Cooperation Minister Amit Shah will lay the foundation stone of a new dairy plant at the Alwar Saras Dairy Complex in Rajasthan today. He will also inaugurate the dairy processing plants and cattle feed plants of various milk unions. At the event, the e-foundation stone will be laid and various development works worth 6,262 crore rupees across 17 districts of Rajasthan will be inaugurated. Additionally, appointment letters will be distributed to more than 10,500 newly appointed personnel under the Rozgar Utsav. The JPSC-JSSC aspirants' agitation in Jharkhand has intensified, with students announcing fresh protest programs over alleged irregularities in recruitment examinations. The students are demanding cancellation of the JPSC 11th to 13th examinations and the JSSC-CGL examination, along with a CBI probe into alleged irregularities. Here's a report.
2: The JPSC-JSSC Reform Munch has given the state government an ultimatum to take positive action by August 18th. The protesters have also, for the first time, demanded the resignation of Chief Minister Hemant Soren. They have announced a major protest outside the Chief Minister's residence on August 20th and said they would continue their agitation there if their demands are not addressed. The Reform Munch has said the agitation will be intensified in the coming days and will draw inspiration from the ideas and spirit of Bhagat Singh. Mahvish Rahman, Akashwani News, Ranchi.
1: Keralam is getting into the festive spirit as the state's biggest annual festival, Thiruvonam, will be celebrated on August 26th. The Onam festivities begin today with Atham. Onam is not just a one-day festival. The formal celebrations begin on Atham Day, being observed across the state from this morning. The India Meteorological Department has forecast very heavy rainfall today at places over Arunachal Pradesh, Gangetic, West Bengal, Odisha, Uttar Pradesh and Uttarakhand, parts of Northeast India, Chhattisgarh, Gujarat, Himachal Pradesh, Jammu and Kashmir, Ladakh, Gilgit-Baltistan, Jharkhand, Konkan and Goa, Madhya Maharashtra, Madhya Pradesh are also likely to receive moderate to heavy rainfall during the day. In cricket, Bangladesh secured a historic 9-wicket victory over Australia in the first test match in Darwin, Australia today. It was Bangladesh's first test win over on Australian soil and only its second victory over Australia. India is set to host the BWF World Championship starting from tomorrow till August 23rd at the Indira Gandhi Stadium in New Delhi. PV Sindhu will lead India's challenge in women's singles. In men's singles, Lakshya Sen will look to make a deep run, while Ayush Shetty faces defending champion and top seed China's Shi Yuqi in the opening round. And that is the end of this news bulletin.

0: tried to stop the rendering of Vande Mataram. He claimed that Congress did not just insult the national song but also the constitution and the people of the country.
1: The opposition of Rahul Gandhi and Sonia Gandhi on the day of independence of Vande Mataram points towards the mindset of a Dimagi Naxal ecosystem mindset.
0: Over the allegations of the BJP, Congress spokesperson Jairam Ramesh said that the national song Vande Mataram was sung completely at the party headquarters during the Independence Day celebrations.
2: Parliament held a debate on this issue. The debate lasted for 16 hours. We put forward our views. I personally explained the entire history. Today, the full rendition of Vande Mataram was sung here at Indira Bhavan. There is no question of any controversy over this. There was no attempt to stop it either, because Congress President Sonia Gandhi has been standing for a long time and had said, bring a chair and keep it for her.
3: Sonia ji keh rahi thi unke liye kursi laake rakh.
0: A Tiranga Yatra was held in Karnal today as part of the Har Ghar Tiranga campaign. The Har Ghar Tiranga campaign is being conducted across the country from 9th to 17th of this month. Union Power Minister Manohar Lal flagged off the Tiranga Yatra. A large number of people participated in the procession carrying the tricolour. The Union Minister himself joined the procession on a motorcycle, boosting the enthusiasm of the participants. The objective of the Yatra was to convey the message of patriotism and national pride to every citizen. The National Institute of Electronics and Information Technology has launched a national cybersecurity and artificial intelligence hackathon named Cyber Kushti 2026. The Ministry of Electronics and IT said that the hackathon is designed to test and recognize human judgment in cybersecurity assessment. Registration for Cyber Kushti 2026 opened yesterday and will remain open until 10th of the next month. This is Akashwani giving you the news. For quick news updates round the clock, follow us on our X handle at AIR News Alerts. And for details of stories and more, log on to our website www.newsonair.gov.in and download News on AIR app. Keralam is getting into the festive spirit as the state's biggest annual festival, Thiruvonam, will be celebrated on August 26th. The Onam festivities begin today with Atham. More from our Thiruvananthapuram correspondent.
4: Onam is not just a one-day festival in Keralam. The formal celebrations begin on Atham Day, being observed across the state from this morning. A highlight of Atham is the Attapookalam, the colorful floral carpet that households create, adding a new layer of flowers each day until Thiruvonam. Another major attraction is the grand Attachamayam procession at Tripunithara in central Kerala, where state's rich culture and heritage come alive through traditional art forms and performances. At Shabarimala, the temple opens today for the monthly puja, while the special Onam puja will be held from August 24 to 28. Midhi M. Palluruthi, Akashvani News, Thiruvananthapuram.
0: Puducherry is observing De Jure Transfer Day today, marking the integration of the Union Territory with India. Puducherry Home Minister A. Namasivayam hoisted the national flag at Kijur, where the historic referendum on the merger with India was held in 1954. In the referendum held on October 18, 1954, 170 representatives voted in favour of joining India, while 8 voted against. Following the completion of legal procedures, Puducherry's merger with India received legal recognition on August 16, 1962. Fresh low pressure over the northwest bay of Bengal has intensified the flood threat in northern Odisha, with the IMD forecasting heavy to very heavy rain through Tuesday. Baitrani, Brahmani, Salandi, Jalaka, Budbalanga rivers continue to inundate several areas, keeping six districts, Balasore, Bhadrak, Jajpur, Mayurbhanj, Keonjhar and Kendrapara on high alert. More from our correspondent.
5: Around 2,70,000 people in over 500 villages have been affected. More than 95,000 people have been evacuated to relief camps, where cooked food, drinking water and medical assistance are being provided. Authorities remain on high alert as more rain is forecast. Prakash Das for Akashvani News, Bhubaneswar.
0: The India Meteorological Department IMD has issued an orange colour warning for very heavy rainfall over Arunachal Pradesh, Gangetic, West Bengal, Odisha, Uttar Pradesh and Uttarakhand till tomorrow. Heavy rainfall conditions are also expected over Himachal Pradesh, Jammu Kashmir, Konkan, Goa, Maharashtra, Madhya Pradesh and parts

0: This is Akashvani. The news read by Prashant Kumar Sinha. Union Home Minister Amit Shah has said that former Prime Minister Atal Bihari Vajpayee spent a long period in the opposition before becoming Prime Minister, but he never compromised on his principles. He said this is why Vajpayee was known as Ajatshatru, a person without enemies. Mr. Shah was addressing a program in Nimbahera in Chittorgarh district of Rajasthan today after unveiling a statue of Atal Bihari Vajpayee and inaugurating various development projects on the occasion of Vajpayee's death anniversary. Mr. Shah said that as Prime Minister, Mr. Vajpayee always kept nation first and took several historic decisions.
1: 16 August, aaj hi ke din, Atal ji.
2: On this day, we remember Shri Atal ji who left us for his heavenly abode. To honor his remarkable life and enduring legacy, we are establishing a 21-foot-tall statue and a grand memorial in his memory. A statue worth 1.5 crore rupees has been established as a tribute to his extraordinary contribution to the nation. I sincerely thank all who contributed to this noble cause with their dedication and hard work.
1: Sabhi karyakartaon ko main bahut bahut sadhuvad aur abhinandan dena chahta hoon.
0: President Draupadi Murmu, Vice President C.P. Radhakrishnan and Prime Minister Narendra Modi paid floral tributes to former Prime Minister Atal Bihari Vajpayee at his memorial Sadaiv Atal in the national capital today. Former President Ramnath Kovind, Deputy Chairman of Rajya Sabha Harivansh, Lok Sabha Speaker Om Birla, Union Minister Rajnath Singh, Delhi Chief Minister Rekha Gupta and BJP National President Nitin Nabin were also present on the occasion. The BJP today accused the Congress Party of opposing the national song Vande Mataram on the occasion of Independence Day. Addressing a press conference in New Delhi, BJP spokesperson Pradeep Bhandari alleged that during the Independence Day celebrations at the Congress headquarters, senior Congress leader Sonia Gandhi tried to stop the rendering of the Vande Mataram. He claimed that Congress did not just insult the national song, but also the constitution and the people of the country. Over the allegations of the BJP, Congress spokesperson Jairam Ramesh said that the national song Vande Mataram was sung completely at the party headquarters during the Independence Day celebrations. A Tiranga Yatra was held in Karnal today as part of the Har Ghar Tiranga campaign. The Har Ghar Tiranga campaign is being conducted across the country from the 9th to the 17th of this month. Union Power Minister Manohar Lal flagged off the Tiranga Yatra. A large number of people participated in the procession carrying the tricolour. The Union Minister himself joined the procession on a motorcycle, boosting the enthusiasm of the participants. The objective of the Yatra was to convey the message of patriotism and national pride to every citizen. Army Chief General Dhiraj Seth embarked on an official visit to Nepal today. The three-day visit aims to further strengthen the close defence cooperation and military-to-military ties between India and Nepal. Tomorrow, General Seth will lay a wreath at the Army Pavilion, Tundi Khel, and receive a guard of honour at the Nepali Army headquarters. He will interact with the Chief of the Army Staff, Nepali Army, and will be briefed by the Director General Military Operations, Nepali Army, on issues of mutual interest. Fresh low pressure over the northwest Bay of Bengal has intensified the flood threat in northern Odisha, with the IMD forecasting heavy to very heavy rainfall through Tuesday. Moving on to sports, in men's cricket, India were 364 for 5 against hosts Sri Lanka at tea on day 2 of the first test match of the series at the Kale International Stadium. Earlier in the day, the first two sessions were washed out due to wet outfield caused by heavy rain, leaving India on their overnight score of 288 for 2 at lunch. And that is the end of this news bulletin.

0: 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I am Lucy Gabriel, and I'm here to guide you through the latest job vacancies across various sectors and government recruitment updates to help you navigate the competitive job market. We begin with
1: 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Eligible and willing candidates are required to apply in the prescribed application format within 15 days from the date of publication of this advertisement in the Employment News. The detailed instructions, eligibility criteria, terms of engagement and application performer are available on the official PNGRB website under the Careers section. 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I repeat, it is www.pngrb.gov.in. Munitions India Limited Ordnance Factory, Dehu Road, Pune, Ministry of Defence invites applications for 14 tenure-based Danger Building Worker DBW post on contract basis, initially for 1 year, extendable up to 4 years based on factory requirements and performance. The post carries a basic pay of 19,900 plus DA. Candidates should have a matriculation and National Apprenticeship Certificate NAC from NCTVT/NCVT or with eligible AOCP and specified feeder trades. The age limit is 18 to 40 years with relaxations for reserved categories and ex-servicemen as applicable. The applications must reach within 21 days from the date of publication of this advertisement in the Employment News. For detailed eligibility and application procedure, kindly visit Munitions India Limited website, that is at www.ddpdoo.gov.in. I repeat, it is www.ddpdoo.gov.in. Narcotics Control Bureau, NC.

0: Sambalpur University is on a promising path to finding a cancer cure. The Biotechnology and Bioinformatics Department is researching rare medicinal plant using Ayurvedic method. Researchers collected medicinal plant from the foothill of the Gandhamardhan Hill and are currently studying their potential against cancer. These medicines are being tested on laboratory mice to observe their effectiveness in destroying cancer cells. This research primarily focuses on breast cancer, cervical cancer and ovarian cancer. Professor Pradeep Naik, coordinator of the Center of Excellence, stated that professors and students are working day and night on this project. Once the animal trial are successful, clinical trial will follow. Diabetes has become extremely common in household today, while allopathic medicine manage the condition. They do not offer a permanent cure and can negatively impact the pancreas without regenerating beta cells. In contrast, the capsule developed by the university department has a capability to form beta cells. Remarkably, the production cost of each capsule is just 25 paisa. This project is being carried out in collaboration with AIIMS Bhubaneswar and a patent application has already been filed. Furthermore, the department has developed a medicine for filaria, while allopathic drug only target microfilaria cell. The newly developed medicine has the ability to destroy adult cell as well. If the patent for the diabetes capsule get approved, it will prove to be a massive blessing for diabetic patient. Similarly, if the cancer animal testing succeeds, it will mark a historic milestone in medical science. For Parikrama, this is Alok Chandra Barik, Akashvani, Sambalpur.
1: Listeners, the three-day Fete de Puducherry, also known as Puducherry Kalai Visa, started in Puducherry yesterday, showcasing the region's rich cultural heritage and its distinctive Indo-French cultural legacy. The festival, organized by the Department of Art and Culture, Government of Puducherry, coincides with De Jure Transfer Day and forms part of the Independence Day celebrations. Let's listen in more from our correspondent.
2: Launched in 1987, Fete Puducherry brings together traditional and contemporary forms of artistic expression, reflecting Puducherry's cultural diversity and its historical links with France. The festival features classical music, Bharatanatyam, folk dances, martial arts, puppet shows, and masquerade performances. Traditional folk forms including Kaliyattam, Karagam, Kavadiyattam, Tappattam, Poikal Kudirai, Thirukkoothu, and Bommalattam are among the highlights. Cultural troops from France's Reunion Island are also participating this year, adding an international dimension to the celebrations. For the first time, cultural competitions are being organized for college students in Western dance, folk and classical dance, singing, mime, skit and mono acting. The festival also provides a platform for emerging artists, music bands and private cultural groups to showcase their talent. The celebrations have been held at Gandhi Tidal on Beach Road, Kamarajar Mani Mandapam and other venues. The festival seeks to promote cultural exchange, encourage young talent and celebrate Puducherry's multicultural and Indo-French heritage. For Parikrama, this is Bibin Asnad, Akashvani News, Puducherry.
3: प्रशांत अब चलते हैं खेल के मैदान में और श्रोताओं को देते हैं वहां की ताजा हलचल। शुरुआत करते हैं क्रिकेट से। गोल में भारत और श्रीलंका के साथ पहले क्रिकेट टेस्ट मैच के दूसरे दिन पहली पारी में ताजा समाचार मिलने तक 6 विकेट पर 388 रन बना लिए हैं। बारिश के कारण आज पहले और दूसरे सत्र का खेल नहीं हो सका।
1: India is set to host the BWF World Championships starting from tomorrow till the 23rd of August at the Indira Gandhi Stadium in New Delhi. PV Sindhu will lead India's challenge in women's singles. In men's singles, Lakshya Sen will look to make a deep run while Ayush Shetty faces defending champion and top seed China's Shi Yuki in the opening round.
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4: Also on 16th August, year 1909, was born Gothu Lachana in Srikakulam, Andhra Pradesh. He was a champion of kisans, backward classes, weaker sections and one of the most prominent leaders of his time. He was arrested at a very young age of 21 when he participated in the salt satyagraha at Palasa. Lachana also participated in the Quit India movement. He was conferred the title of Sardar for his fearless fight against the British Raj.
5: Having been inspired by Gandhi's fast unto death on the issue of untouchability, Lachana organized Harijan Seva Sangam at Barua in 1932. He started a night school in the Harijan Cheri and agitated against untouchability. He organized estate-wise Zamindari Raitu associations, no tax campaigns, fought for the

1995, Agni Sakshi of 1996, Gupt, The Hidden Truth of 1997, and the film Company of 2002. She particularly received critical recognition for her role in the film 1942, A Love Story, Akele Hum, Akele Tum, where she played the role of a daughter of a deaf and mute parents in the film Khamoshi, the musical of 1996, and the role of a mistreated woman in the film Lajja of 2001, starring in several evergreen songs. Listeners, let's listen in.

This is Akashwani, the news read by Nishit Kumar. Union Home Minister Amit Shah said that former Prime Minister Atal Bihari Vajpayee spent a long period in the opposition before becoming the Prime Minister, but he never compromised on his principles. He said this is why Vajpayee was known as Ajat Shatru, a person without enemies. Mr. Shah was addressing a program at Nimbahera in Chittorgarh district of Rajasthan after unveiling a statue of Atal Bihari Vajpayee and inaugurating various development projects on the occasion of Vajpayee's death anniversary. Mr. Shah said that as Prime Minister Vajpayee always kept nation first and took several historic decisions. A licensed firearm was accidentally discharged at Varanasi Airport in Uttar Pradesh today while security formalities are being carried out for a passenger scheduled to travel to Mumbai on an Air India Express flight. The Ministry of Civil Aviation said the passenger had declared the firearm along with 21 live cartridges at the check-in counter as required under the prescribed procedure. He was then escorted to the designated screening area for mandatory security checks. During handling and inspection of the weapon, a round was accidentally discharged, injuring two screening personnel. The government has debunked a video being circulated on social media by Pakistani propaganda accounts which claim that President Draupadi Murmu has given a statement regarding the setting up of an inquiry commission related to Rafale aircraft. The fact-check unit of the Press Information Bureau, PIB, has informed that the claim is fake. PIB informed that the President of India has not made any such statement. Army Chief General Dhiraj Seth embarked on an official visit to Nepal today. The three-day visit aims to further strengthen the close defense cooperation and military-to-military ties between India and Nepal. Tomorrow, General Seth will lay a wreath at the Army Pavilion, Tundikhel, and receive a guard of honor at the Nepali Army headquarters. He will interact with the Chief of the Army Staff, Nepali Army, and will be briefed by the Director General Military Operations, Nepali Army, on issues of mutual interest. In Jammu and Kashmir, the much-awaited Sungal Tunnel on the Jammu-Poonch National Highway has been open for public movement, providing a major boost to connectivity with Rajouri-Poonch.

and Nowshera. Constructed by the Border Roads Organization through the Kalidhar Range, the 2.79 kilometer tunnel will bypass a difficult stretch of the existing route, reducing the travel distance by around 13 kilometers and saving considerable travel time. Built at a cost of around 600 crore rupees, the tunnel is currently open only to light vehicles from 8 a.m. to 8 p.m. In Indonesia, a 14-day emergency response period was declared in East Nusa Tenggara province today after a powerful 7.7 magnitude earthquake struck off the coast of Flores yesterday morning. According to a decree issued by the East Nusa Tenggara governor, Melki Lakalena, the emergency response will remain in effect till the 28th of this month. The measure is intended to facilitate disaster response, evacuations, relief distribution and recovery efforts in the affected areas. Indonesia's National Disaster Management Agency said that the earthquake and 341 aftershocks had killed 51 people and injured 113 others. In basketball, China defeated Qatar 118-66 in the FIBA Under-18 Asia Cup competition at the Veer Savarkar Sports Complex in Ahmedabad, Gujarat today. The Chinese team dominated from the opening quarter and maintained its control throughout the game, securing a convincing 52-point victory. In cricket, India were 413-6 against host Sri Lanka on the second day of the first test of the two-match series at Galle when reports last came in. Earlier in the day, the first two sessions were washed out due to a wet outfield caused by heavy rains, leaving India on their overnight score of 288-2. The second and the final test of the series will begin from the 23rd of this month in Colombo. Union Minister Manohar Lal paid tributes to freedom fighter Maharani Avanti Bai Lodhi on her birth anniversary today. Speaking at an event at Karnal in Haryana on the occasion, the minister said that the contributions of brave women and great warriors to the country's freedom struggle can never be forgotten. He said Maharani Avanti Bai Lodhi displayed exceptional courage and valor in fighting British rule during the 1857 uprising. He said her sacrifice and patriotism continue to inspire the younger generation to serve the nation. So the National Institute of Electronics and Information Technology has launched a national cybersecurity and artificial intelligence hackathon named Cyber Kushti 2026. And with that, we end this news bulletin.

This is Akashwani, the news, read by Nishit Kumar. Union Home Minister Amit Shah said that empowering the youth, poor and women and farmers is essential to achieving the goal of making India a fully developed nation by 2047. He said the Narendra Modi government is giving special attention to the welfare and development of these sections. Mr. Shah was addressing a program in Alwar, Rajasthan today after laying the foundation stones for and inaugurating a development project worth over 6,400 crore rupees across 17 districts of the state. He said the government has launched several initiatives for the welfare of farmers. He noted that from 2014 to 2026, the Modi government had introduced major schemes for farmers and continuously increased the minimum support price. Mr. Shah also highlighted the potential of the dairy sector to transform the rural economy. He said efforts would be made to ensure that high-yielding breeds of cows and buffaloes reach households across Rajasthan. On the occasion, the Union Home Minister also transferred funds under the Chief Minister Kisan Samman Nidhi scheme directly into farmers' bank accounts. A Tiranga Yatra was held in Karnal today as part of the Har Ghar Tiranga campaign. The Har Ghar Tiranga campaign is being conducted across the country from the 9th to 17th of this month. Union Power Minister Manohar Lal flagged off the Tiranga Yatra. A large number of people participated in the procession carrying the tricolour. The Union Minister himself joined the procession on a motorcycle, boosting the enthusiasm of the participants. The objective of the Yatra was to convey the message of patriotism and national pride to every citizen. A grand Tiranga Yatra was organised at Ballabgarh in Haryana today under the leadership of Union Minister of State for Cooperation Krishan Pal Gurjar and former Cabinet Minister and MLA Pandit Moolchand Sharma. The procession began at the Sector 3 bridge and passed through the Tigaon Road and the bus stand market before concluding at the Ballabgarh block level office. Thousands of people participated in the yatra carrying the tricolour and raising patriotic songs such as Bharat Mata Ki Jai, Vande Mataram and Jai Hind. Addressing the gathering, Mr. Gurjar called upon citizens to strengthen the unity and integrity of the nation and contribute to the country's progress. Vice President C.P. Radhakrishnan has called upon graduating students to use their knowledge, skills and innovation for nation building guided by the principle of nation first. Addressing the 22nd convocation of SRM, Institute of Science and Technology at Kattankulathur near Chennai, the Vice President said India's youth have a vital role to play in the country's journey towards Viksit Bharat by 2047. Recalling India's response

0: But I have now total schemes, around 20 schemes I have. And the portfolio overall is also doing fine. There is nothing wrong in that. So I have invested in small cap, mid cap, multi, and all the other schemes, including silver and gold also. So the, my question is, it is advised that there, due to overlapping, one should not have this much number of schemes. So, whether overlapping always results negatively, or I am satisfied with the number of schemes. So, so what is your advice? Thank you.
1: Okay, so yeah, definitely if you are invested in too many schemes, then there might be a possible overlap in your portfolio. But the, at the same time, it is important to see, like, within the categories, if you're invested into the same kind of schemes, say if you're invested in five large cap schemes, they all fall in the large cap category, they all have the universe, the maximum universe of the first top 100 stocks. So definitely there will be a portfolio overlap. So what I would suggest is, firstly, I mean, first get a hold of, like, what kind of schemes you are invested into, what kind of categories do they fall into, are they getting repeated within the same fund category? If yes, then look at their allocations. Maybe to, you know, clean out your portfolio, you can start by weeding out the schemes which hold less than 5% in your portfolio, or have a very narrow investment mandate, say some kind of sectoral or thematic fund, and you know, doesn't invest on through the complete universe, or doesn't have that flexibility with the fund manager.
2: Okay, moving on, the domestic investors are set to navigate a week packed with key market triggers, including the release of the FOMC and RBI MPC minutes, macroeconomic data, quarterly earning reports, and geopolitical developments. Investors are likely to take cues also from foreign institutional investor flows, commodity prices, and currency movements. Market participants will closely monitor the monthly unemployment data and the latest figures on core industries growth. Meanwhile, the primary market is set to remain active this week, with six new mainboard IPOs opening for subscription and five mainboard IPOs scheduled to make their stock market debut. Globally, investors will closely monitor geopolitical developments surrounding the West Asia conflict. In Japan, GDP estimates and trade data will remain on investors' radar, while inflation figures from the UK will also be closely watched. Akar, very quickly, we'd like to understand from you regarding the IPOs. Would you recommend our listeners to actively participate in the IPOs and go in for them?
1: For a normal retail investor, unless until you have those skills to evaluate it and you know, have that temperament, don't go for them directly, because if you invest in a mutual fund scheme, your fund manager is already there to, you know, do that hard bit of work and take those decisions. But yes, at the same time, if you know, you feel very strongly positive of a particular IPO, you have analyzed it yourself, you understand what kind of you know, work that company does, and you have gone through the annual the complete prospectus, and you know, you have that temperament that, you know, if soon after investing on the listing day, there won't be much gains, but you still be able to okay and hold the stocks for a longer period of time, then yeah, definitely you can go and invest.
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2: 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He said the Narendra Modi government is giving special attention to the welfare and development of these sections. Mr. Shah was addressing a program in Alwar, Rajasthan today after laying the foundation stones for inaugurating development projects worth over 6,400 crore rupees across 17 districts of the state. He said the government has launched several initiatives for the welfare of farmers. He noted that from 2014 to 2026, the Modi government has introduced major schemes for farmers and continuously increased the minimum support price. Earlier in the day, Mr. Shah unveiled a statue of former Prime Minister Atal Bihari Vajpayee at Chittorgarh district of Rajasthan on the death anniversary of the veteran leader. Vice President C.P. Radhakrishnan has called upon graduating students to use their knowledge, skills and innovation for nation building guided by the principle of nation first. Addressing the 22nd convocation of SRM Institute of Science and Technology at Kattankulathur near Chennai, the Vice President said India's youth have a vital role to play in the country's journey towards Viksit Bharat by 2047. Recalling India's response to the COVID-19 pandemic, Mr. Radhakrishnan said India supplied vaccines to more than 100 countries, demonstrating its commitment to global welfare and humanity. In Jammu and Kashmir, the much-awaited Sungal Tunnel on the Jammu-Poonch National Highway has been opened for public movement, providing a major boost to connectivity with Rajouri, Poonch and Nowshera. Constructed by the Border Roads Organization through the Kalidhar Range, the 2.79-kilometre tunnel will bypass a difficult stretch of the existing route, reducing the travel distance by about 13 kilometres and saving considerable travel time. Built at a cost of around 600 crore rupees, the tunnel is currently open only to light vehicles from 8 a.m. to 8 p.m. The Directorate of Revenue Intelligence, DRI, has dismantled a major network involved in importing Southeast Asian areca nuts into India by falsely declaring them as being of Bangladeshi origin and fraudulently availing concessional duty benefits under the South Asian Free Trade Area, SAFTA. The Finance Ministry said the investigation so far has revealed a potential revenue loss of more than 2,500 crore rupees. 9 persons have been arrested in connection with the case. A grand Tiranga Yatra was organized at Ballabgarh in Haryana today under the leadership of Union Minister of State for Cooperation Krishan Pal Gurjar and former Cabinet Minister and MLA Pandit Moolchand Sharma. The procession began at the Sector 3 bridge and passed through Tigaon Road

0: This is Akashvani. The news read by Abhineet Shukla. Union Home Minister Amit Shah has said that empowering the youth, poor, women and farmers is essential to achieving the goal of making India a fully developed nation by 2047. He said the Narendra Modi government is giving special attention to the welfare and development of these sections. Mr. Shah was addressing a program in Alwar, Rajasthan, today after laying the foundation stones for and inaugurating development projects worth over 6,400 crore rupees across 17 districts of the state. He said the government has launched several initiatives for the welfare of farmers. He noted that from 2014 to 2026, the Modi government had introduced major schemes for farmers and continuously increased the minimum support price.
1: Not a single year between 2014 and 2026 has passed without the government launching a major scheme for farmers. Today, I want to tell the Congress leaders that if anyone has procured the highest quantity of food grain at the minimum support price MSP, it is the Narendra Modi government.
0: Army Chief General Dhiraj Seth embarked on an official visit to Nepal today. The three-day visit aims to further strengthen the close defense cooperation and military-to-military ties between India and Nepal. Tomorrow, General Seth will lay a wreath at the Army Pavilion, Tundikhel, and receive a guard of honor at the Nepali Army headquarters. He will interact with the Chief of the Army Staff, Nepali Army, and will be briefed by the Director General Military Operations, Nepali Army, on issues of mutual interest. Vice President C.P. Radhakrishnan has called upon graduating students to use their knowledge, skills and innovation for nation building, guided by the principle of Nation First. Addressing the 22nd convocation of SRM Institute of Science and Technology at Kattankulathur, near Chennai, the Vice President said India's youth have a vital role to play in the country's journey towards Viksit Bharat by 2047. In Jammu and Kashmir, the much-awaited Sungal Tunnel on the Jammu-Poonch National Highway has been opened for public movement, providing a major boost to connectivity with Rajouri, Poonch and Nowshera. Constructed by the Border Roads Organization through the Kalidhar Range, the 2.79 km tunnel will bypass a difficult stretch of the existing route, reducing the travel distance by around 13 km and saving considerable travel time. West Bengal Chief Minister Subhendu Adhikari today formally launched Ayushman Bharat, the central government's flagship health insurance scheme in the state. He also launched the Mukhyamantri Swasthya Bima Yojana. Those not covered under Ayushman Bharat will be eligible for the state health insurance scheme. The Chief Minister said that 1,950 diseases would be covered under the two schemes. Union Minister of State for Health and Family Welfare Anupriya Patel was also present at the event. The Directorate of Revenue Intelligence, DRI, has dismantled a major network involved in importing Southeast Asian areca nuts into India by falsely declaring them as being of Bangladeshi origin and fraudulently availing concessional duty benefits under the South Asian Free Trade Area, SAFTA. The Finance Ministry said the investigation has so far revealed a potential revenue loss of more than 2,500 crore rupees. 9 persons have been arrested in connection with the case. Ukraine and Russia exchanged missiles and drones today with attacks killing at least 11 people on both the sides. Ukraine launched hundreds of drones across Russia in one of Kyiv's largest aerial attacks of the war, killing 6 people. 5 people were killed in Russia's southwestern Rostov region after drone attacks targeted 3 towns. Russia's defense ministry said it had destroyed 822 Ukrainian drones overnight. In men's cricket, India were 464-9 in their first innings at stumps against host Sri Lanka on day 2 of the first test match of the series at the Goa International Stadium. Prasidh Krishna and Kuldeep Yadav were on the crease at the draw of stumps this evening. Devdutt Padikkal hit his maiden test century, scoring 167 runs. KL Rahul scored 82 runs and Dhruv Jurel contributed 51 runs. For Sri Lanka, Prabhat Jayasurya clinched 4 wickets while Keshar Nuwanta took 3 wickets. In the FIH Women's Hockey World Cup, India began their campaign with a thrilling 2-2 draw against China in a group stage match at Amstelveen in the Netherlands today. India and China are in Pool D alongside England and South Africa. And that is the end of this news bulletin.

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3: 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Union Home and Cooperation Minister Amit Shah launches development projects worth over 6,400 crore rupees at Alwar in Rajasthan, asserts empowering youth, poor, women and farmers essential for achieving goal of developed India by 2047. Vice President C.P. Radhakrishnan calls upon students to embrace nation first and contribute to Viksit Bharat 2047. India dismantles large-scale areca nut import racket from Bangladesh, uncovering 2,500 crore rupees revenue loss. 9 arrested. Red alert issued for very heavy rainfall over Gangetic West Bengal and Odisha tomorrow. Ukraine and Russia exchange missile and drone strikes, claiming 11 lives on both sides. In hockey, India begin campaign with 2-2 draw against China in FIH Women's World Cup in the Netherlands. And BWF Badminton World Championships start in New Delhi tomorrow. PV Sindhu and Lakshya Sen lead the India's challenge. And now the news in detail. Union Home Minister Amit Shah has said that empowering the youth, poor, women and farmers is essential to achieving the goal of making India a fully developed nation by 2047. He said the Narendra Modi government is giving special attention to the welfare and development of these sections. Mr. Shah was addressing a program in Alwar, Rajasthan after laying the foundation stones for and inaugurating development projects worth over 6,400 crore rupees across 17 districts of the state.
4: If we want to make India a fully developed nation by 2047, we need to empower the youth, the poor, farmers and women. With this objective, farmers are being provided with the Kisan Samman Nidhi scheme benefits. Dairy facilities worth 500 crore rupees are being established for livestock. Employment opportunities are being created for the youth, and the BJP government has taken steps to expand Saras Dairy for women.
3: He said the government has launched several initiatives for the welfare of farmers. He noted that from 2014 to 2026, the Modi government had introduced major schemes for farmers and continuously increased the minimum support price.
4: Not a single year between 2014 and 2026 has passed without the government launching a major scheme for farmers. Today, I want to tell the Congress leaders that if anyone has procured the highest quantity of food grain at the minimum support price MSP, it is the Narendra Modi government.
3: Vice President C.P. Radhakrishnan has called upon graduating students to use their knowledge, skills and innovation for nation building, guided by the principle of nation first. Addressing the 22nd convocation of SRM Institute of Science and Technology at Kattanakulathur near Chennai, the Vice President said India's youth have a vital role to play in the country's journey towards Viksit Bharat by 2047.
5: Over the years, SRM Institute of Science and Technology has built an academic ecosystem that encourages interdisciplinary learning, creativity, entrepreneurship, and critical thinking. I am pleased to note SRM's growing emphasis on strategic technologies such as artificial intelligence, quantum technologies, semiconductor research, robotics, biotechnology and sustainable development. These fields will shape the economies and the society's future.
3: West Bengal Chief Minister Shubhendu Adhikari today formally launched Ayushman Bharat, the central government's flagship health insurance scheme in the state. He also launched the Mukhyamantri Swasthya Bima Yojana. A Union Minister of State for Health and Family Welfare, Anupriya Patel, was also present at the event. Here is a report from our Kolkata correspondent.
6: Chief Minister Shubhendu Adhikari formally launched the scheme at Netaji Indoor Stadium. The Chief Minister said around 6 crore people in the state would benefit from the Ayushman Bharat scheme. The scheme will be available at around 2,000 government and private hospitals in West Bengal and 38,604 hospitals across the country. All people aged above 70 will be covered under the Ayushman Bharat. Union Minister of State for Health Anupriya Patel said around 35 lakh people aged above 70 in the state would be covered under the scheme. The Mukhyamantri Swasthya Bima Yojana was also launched today. Those who are not covered under Ayushman Bharat will be eligible for the state health insurance scheme. Sandeep Bandash Gupta, Akashvani News, Kolkata.
3: In Jharkhand, students protesting against irregularities in state's recruitment examinations today burnt effigies of Chief Minister Hemant Soren, Congress leader Rahul Gandhi and RJD leader Tejaswi Yadav in Ranchi. Students raised slogans against the state government and reiterated the demand for the cancellation of JPSC and JSSC examinations, alleging irregularities in the recruitment process. The protesters have also announced plans to get out the Chief Minister's residence on the 20th of this month. Tiranga Yatras were held today in Karnal and Ballabgarh in Haryana as part of the Har Ghar Tiranga campaign. Union Minister Manohar Lal flagged off the Yatra in Karnal, while in Ballabgarh the procession was led by Union Minister of State for Cooperation Krishan Pal Gurjar and former Cabinet Minister and MLA Pandit Moolchand Sharma. A large number of people participated in the Tiranga Yatras at both places, carrying the tricolour and raising patriotic slogans such as Bharat Mata Ki Jai. The nationwide Har Ghar Tiranga campaign will culminate tomorrow. We have a report.
7: During the Tiranga Yatras held in Karnal and Ballabgarh today, people were seen filled with patriotic fervor. In Karnal, Union Power Minister Manohar Lal spearheaded the event. He personally participated in the Yatra on motorcycle and boosted the enthusiasm of participants in Ballabgarh. The Tiranga Yatra was led by Union Minister of State Krishan Pal Gurjar and local MLA Moolchand Sharma. Thousands of people took part in the Tiranga Yatra, holding the tricolor and chanting slogans Bharat Mata Ki Jai, Vande Mataram and Jai Hind. On the occasion, Shri Krishan Pal Gurjar urged the citizens to strengthen the nation's unity and integrity and to contribute to the country's progress. Ashwini Kumar Sharma, Akashwani News, Chandigarh.
3: This is Akashwani giving you the news. For quick news updates round the clock, follow us on our X handle at AIR News Alerts. And for details of these stories and more, log on to our website newsonair.gov.in and download the News on AIR app. Welcome back to the news at 9. The Directorate of Revenue Intelligence, DRI, has dismantled a major network involved in importing Southeast Asian areca nuts into India by falsely declaring them as being of Bangladeshi origin and fraudulently availing concessional duty benefits under the South Asian Free Trade Area, SAFTA. The finance minister said the investigation has so far revealed a potential revenue loss of more than 2,500 crore rupees. 9 persons have been arrested in connection with the case. Import of areca nuts into India attracts a basic customs duty of 100%. However, eligible imports under the SAFTA agreement are exempt from customs duty. We have more from our correspondent.
8: The DRI said intelligence gathered during the investigation indicated that certain syndicates were fraudulently claiming SAFTA benefits on a large scale. The syndicates were importing areca nuts originating from Indonesia, Thailand, Malaysia and other Southeast Asian countries but declaring their country of origin as Bangladesh while importing them into India. Based on intelligence inputs, the DRI conducted simultaneous searches at multiple premises linked to importers, customs brokers and IEC holders in Kolkata and Visakhapatnam. Several incriminating documents and other evidence establishing the Southeast Asian origin of the areca nuts were recovered. The investigation is continuing to identify other members of the syndicate and determine the full extent of the revenue loss. Saklayan Akhtar for Akashwani News, Delhi.
3: Odisha is facing a fresh flood threat as a well-marked low-pressure area over the northwest Bay of Bengal is likely to intensify, with northern part of the state expected to bear the brunt of torrential rain. Our correspondent reports that with 5.15 lakh people affected and 947 villages inundated, the state government has cancelled the leave of officials and placed the entire flood management machinery on high alert. Our correspondent has the details.
9: The flood situation remains critical in several parts of Odisha, with 49 blocks and 5 urban areas affected and about 2.37 lakh people evacuated to safety. Nearly 293 relief camps are operating across the affected areas. The Chief Secretary Anu Garg reviewed the situation with district collectors, directing officials to remain in the field and cancelling leave in flood-affected districts. Senior officers with previous flood management experience have been deployed to Bhadrak, Baleswar and Jajpur districts, while an additional chief engineer has been sent to assist the affected districts. Kendrapada, Puri and Angul are also among the badly affected areas. With water receding slowly in some places, residents face the added danger of snakes and crocodiles entering inundated villages. Schools will remain closed tomorrow in Bhadrak.

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1: The India Meteorological Department IMD has issued a red alert for heavy to very heavy rainfall over Gangetic, West Bengal and Odisha for tomorrow. Similar conditions are also expected over Arunachal Pradesh, Chhattisgarh, Jharkhand, Uttar Pradesh, Eastern Madhya Pradesh, Himachal Pradesh, Jammu and Kashmir, Ladakh and Uttarakhand for the next 2 days. In Jammu and Kashmir, the much-awaited Sungal Tunnel on the Jammu-Poonch National Highway has been opened to the public, providing a major boost to connectivity with the twin border districts of Rajouri and Poonch and surrounding areas. Constructed by the Border Roads Organization, the tunnel was earlier scheduled to open to the public on the 22nd of August. We have a report.
2: The 2.79 kilometers long strategic tunnel constructed through the Kalidhar range will bypass a difficult stretch of the existing route and is expected to reduce the travel distance by around 13 kilometers, besides saving considerable travel time. The development comes as the widening and upgradation work on the Akhnoor-Rajouri-Poonch road continues at a rapid pace. The Sungal Tunnel has been constructed at an estimated cost of around 600 crore. While the tunnel has now been opened for public movement, some construction and finishing work is still underway. For the time being, only light vehicles have been permitted to use the tunnel. The heavy vehicle movement could be permitted in the coming months once the remaining work is completed. The opening of the Sungal Tunnel, along with the already operational Kandi Tunnel, located a few kilometers behind it, is expected to significantly improve road connectivity and ease travel towards the Pir Panchal region. Zan Gulshan Rana for Akashvani News from Jammu.
1: Ukraine and Russia exchanged missile and drone strikes today, with attacks killing at least 11 people on both sides. Ukraine launched hundreds of drones across Russia in one of Kyiv's largest aerial attacks of the war, killing 6 people. Meanwhile, Russian strikes killed 5 people in Ukraine. In the FIH Women's Hockey World Cup, India began their campaign with a thrilling 2-2 draw against China in a group stage match at Amstel Veen in the Netherlands today. India and China are in Pool D alongside England and South Africa. The top 2 teams from the pool will advance to the next round. The BWF Badminton World Championship is set to begin at the Indira Gandhi Indoor Stadium in New Delhi tomorrow. India is hosting the World Championships after 17 years. Shuttlers PV Sindhu, Lakshya Sen, Ayush Shetty, Satvik Sairaj, Ranki Reddy and Chirag Shetty, Trisha Jolly and Gayatri Gopichand will be leading the charge for the Indian contingent. Talking to media ahead of the tournament, former world champion and 2-time Olympic medalist PV Sindhu backed Prime Minister Narendra Modi's vision of hosting Olympics in India.
3: I think it's really good to have that scope of thinking and making it happen in India. I think PM has that vision that we can host it. There's nothing wrong in making it happen when PM said we want to make it happen. Now we all have to like work backwards since we have the facilities. It's just that we have to improvise it in a right way. I'm hoping that we could, and that will be an amazing thing that even we can do it.
1: In men's cricket, India were 460 for 9 in their first innings at stumps against host Sri Lanka on day 2 of the first test match of the series at the Galle International Stadium. Prasidh Krishna and Kuldeep Yadav were on the crease at the draw of stumps this evening. And now, before we end the bulletin, the headlines once again. Union Home and Cooperation Minister Amit Shah launches development projects worth over 6,400 crore rupees at Alwar in Rajasthan, asserts empowering youth, poor, women and farmers essential for achieving goal of developed India by 2047. Vice President C.P. Radhakrishnan calls upon students to embrace nation first and contribute to Viksit Bharat 2047. India dismantles large-scale areca nut import racket from Bangladesh, uncovering 2,500 crore rupees revenue loss, 9 arrested. Red alert issued for very heavy rainfall over Gangetic, West Bengal and Odisha tomorrow. Ukraine and Russia exchange missile and drone strikes, claiming 11 lives on both sides. In hockey, India begin campaign with 2-2 draw against China in FIH Women's World Cup in the Netherlands. And BWF Badminton World Championships start in New Delhi tomorrow. PV Sindhu and Lakshya Sen lead the India's challenge. And that's all in the news at 9. Good night.

0: now we bring you a discussion on Saptadhara, powering India's journey towards Viksit Bharat. The participants are K.V. Prasad, political analyst, and Rajesh Lake, anchor.
1: Good evening and welcome to Spotlight. India celebrated its 80th Independence Day, and from the historic ramparts of the Red Fort, the Prime Minister presented a broad vision for India's journey towards Viksit Bharat by 2047. At the heart of this vision is Shakti Ki Saptadhara, seven streams of strength that can provide momentum to India's next phase of development. To discuss these, we have with us in the studio K.V. Prasad. Welcome to Spotlight.
2: Thank you very much.
1: To begin with, how do you interpret the concept of Shakti Ki Saptadhara, and how the Prime Minister has linked Saptadhara with the goal of Viksit Bharat 2047?
2: I see this as a framework which presents development as a combined effort across the economy, agriculture, technology, infrastructure, defense, sustainability, and India's ability to influence the global world, rather than depending on one single sector. Now, this is seven streams merging into with a larger goal of our journey towards Viksit Bharat by 2047.
1: So let's discuss these in detail. The first major pillar is manufacturing power, with emphasis on cost, quality, scale, and complete value chains. Can India become a trusted global manufacturing hub while competing with established manufacturing economies?
2: We know that India's manufacturing sector's contribution to GDP is much less. The highest is the services sector, some 50% plus. Manufacturing comes about 20-odd%, and the rest goes to agriculture or vice versa. The point is, unless a country has a manufacturing capability, you cannot really talk in terms of A, providing the numbers to employ its people, and also compete internationally on quality products. So this is important, and the Prime Minister has been talking about competitiveness in where you are able to compete with the best in the world. In 2014, for instance, we looked at cost competitiveness and, of course, the policy reforms which came later. So high dependence on imports for raw materials, components, you know, it kept the cost higher. So manufacturing was fragmented. By 2016, policy reforms like Make in India, the PLI schemes, have reduced the import reliance and also worked towards automation, digitization, which is lowering production costs. Quality standards are important. We just mentioned about it, because unless you have quality, and that also comes from two things: your investment in research and development, your ability to produce products which are certified by ISO standards, international standards, and global partnerships. So now we are able to compete in some sectors like pharmaceuticals, for instance, electronics and defense, point a USP or a selling point, and is no longer a barrier. And then, of course, comes the scale of production now. So these are some of the focus areas.
1: The second focus is on agriculture and food production. India has a rich variety of millets, spices, fruits, flowers, and traditional foods, KV. What is needed to turn these products into internationally recognized Indian brands?
2: Basically, the effort is to move out from high output to diversified and value-added farming, because that's where the farmers or the product will get you more value. You're able to generate more revenue for yourself. And of course, we all know productivity and food security is important for a large country like India. So we are working on that. We have food grain output rose to 357 million. We are the largest producer of rice. We have wheat. Oilseed has reduced oil dependence, but yet we have areas. Then diversification is important. Horticulture has grown to almost 370 million tons. It contributes to sometimes like 37% of crop value. Livestock, fisheries, dairy. Now, all these are creating income streams. In the last few years, government has been very aggressive in promoting sustainable food grain called as Shriyan, right? And also allowing people to dietary habits change, nudging them towards to change their dietary habits, both for reasons for health and also because this is less dependent on water and other things, which has a larger implication of your environmental issues. Bioenergy cooperatives, digital platforms, value chains. We still remain import dependent on edible oils, advanced agriculture input, climate risk because monsoons, rising temperature. We just went through series of monsoon issue related issues in this country. And of course, smallholder fragmentation has been a big issue for Indian economy for a pretty long time. And the gap in food processing, because I think estimates say only 10% of our produce is processed, which is much below the global standards that are established.
1: Okay. The Prime Minister has also referred to chemical-free farming and global quality standards. How can India balance sustainability, productivity, and the need to ensure food security?
2: Yeah, that has been a challenge. But remember, we are now talking in two aspects. We know now, internationally and even within the country, there's a lot of stress on organic productions, organic farming. Organic products are gaining a lot of traction, but it's an expensive proposition and a

0: large country like India, we have food security issue because we have a lot large population, and we have been food, not just food sufficient, we also are in a position to export at times. So this has been again a larger environmental issue, because fertilizer recently, we know, because of the conflict in West Asia and the led to issues of fertilizer, and so much so the government, even yesterday the Prime Minister made a point that bag of fertilizer which is available for 3,000 is just being subsidized by the government to the extent of the farmers having to pay only 300. So these are issues you have to look for long-term solutions. It's a difficult path, but we'll have to travel on that.
1: Technology and innovation constitute another important stream of Saptadhara. India is already recognized for its digital public infrastructure and technology talent, KV. What must India do to move from being a major technology market to becoming a global innovation hub?
0: I think India's scientific and technological trajectory between 14 and 26, you know, it reflects a decisive leap into areas like deep tech leadership, space, AI, biotechnology we just mentioned, being carved out for your global innovation identity. Now, space, we all know ISRO's flagship mission, whether it be the Chandrayaan or the Lunar Polar X, the human space flight that we are moving towards. We are talking of a Bharat Antariksh Station. Recently, we had a commercial launch of a space SSLV was done, to which I think the Prime Minister also mentioned yesterday. The other one is the big one, is the digital infrastructure. We all know that DPI, digital public infrastructure, is India has been developing it, and not just developing it, but encouraging others in the world to adopt. And UPI has become a flag bearer in this model. Many countries, India has have adapted India's UPI interface, that for payment interface, like countries from Singapore and some in the West Asia have adopted this. So we can seamlessly transfer money without actually needing to look worry about the transaction going through a banking. Formal systems are there. So this is something. Then we all know the India's AI mission. And that has been a big mission started in 2025. And in the beginning of this year, we had one of the biggest AI summits in New Delhi. So India has become, it says, the third largest producer of peer-reviewed scientific publications, doctoral graduates in STEM, that is science, technology, engineering, and mathematics. And we all know India has the biggest pool of scientifically trained manpower resource. And that has contributed not just to India, but in the world. And for instance, we all know ourselves that we are one of the leading technology in terms of software. And that's why the turnaround. Patent and innovation is another important thing. And that's where most countries really do. We are the third largest ecosystem, especially deep tech ventures in AI, semiconductors, quantum computing. I think, in fact, on semiconductors, the Prime Minister also spoke at from Red Fort yesterday.
1: Let's talk about the vision of Gati Shakti. How transformative could integrated connectivity be for India's economic growth?
0: Raj, we all know infrastructure is the key for growth. Roads, railway networks, transport corridors, freight corridors, seaports, airport, all these have to be integrated, because, for instance, you may set up a very wonderful manufacturing plant in a back in state, but if you are not able to direct either for export or within the country in the possible time, it will defeat the very purpose. In fact, there are many manufacturing plants in south of India because they are nearer to the seaport, or in Gujarat or in these parts. But if you were to develop the hinterlands where you need industries to come up. So you need this infrastructure. And remember, the biggest problem India has always had was the seaports, the freight in particular. The turnaround time for the merchant vessels were much, much longer. They would not get berths for days on end. And whereas if you look at some of the international ports, whether it's Rotterdam or others, the turnaround time is much, much faster. Probably even 24 hours, they come, ship is emptied, and they reload and move out. So these are the things which India is working on. And that's why you're expanding ports, and not just in many parts. Inland waterways is one area that, look, we all know about the effort of ability to do expressways. Everything adds on, and unless you have infrastructure, spin-off benefit, of course, will lead to tourism and ecotourism that will add to it, Rajesh.
1: Okay. The Prime Minister has called for greater Raksha Shakti and for India to become a global supplier of defense technology. My question to you is, how realistic is the goal of achieving deeper self-reliance in defense, and can defense manufacturing become a major source of high-skilled employment, innovation and export for India?
0: Yeah, it will take time, Rajesh, because there's a very highly skilled precision equipment. And remember, many of them are life-saving or in a matter of defense. So you don't have option. So, but I look at some of the structural and policy reforms which the government has started. Defense acquisition procedure, the positive indigenization list, 5,000 items are now there. The liberalized FDI, 75%. The Ordnance Factory Board was restructured. Your defense corridors in Uttar Pradesh, Tamil Nadu, which attracted almost 74,000 crores. This has also changed the landscape, if if I to say, we are of course still have dependent on imports, but at the same time indigenous production has grown from 46,000 crores in 2014. We have what, like 1.78 lakh crores in 2025-26. That shows making

0: think one of the principal factors, as you all know, Rajesh, the whole effort towards growth, that is development, in what model are you going to apply? Almost 30, 40 years ago, the Western countries were putting pressure on developing economies. Don't go our path, the way they damage the environment. So since then, there has been a lot of international, we all know the committee of COPs meet every year, the Paris Accord, and so on and so forth. So developing green economy is important. Developing blue economy is important. It's how much you are able to do, emphasize on renewable energy and clean mobility. So in green economy, the National Solar Mission, we all know, India has achieved 70 gigawatts of installed capacity and is working towards the 500 gigawatts renewable by 2030. The FAME, that is the faster adoption manufacturing of hybrid and electric vehicles. 2014 we started. Today you and I can notice many vehicles on the road with green number plate. Again, it's not easy because here the challenge is twin. You need faster transportation, you need cleaner transportation, and especially how do we reduce urban pollution, because that's a big target. And blue economy, of course, is important because you're dependent on ocean wealth. I was just mentioning that in the year 2005, we went to Iceland with President Kalam. And there the president mentioned that our country runs on wealth of ocean. So you can imagine a whole country just depending on oceans to serve its economy. But India is a diversified economy. And the Sagarmala project, where you're talking of port modernization, coastal connectivity, industrial clusters, maritime trade efficiency, and also this leads to job creation while promoting sustainable coastal development. And of course, the deep ocean mission, the deep sea mining, marine research, you know, looking, exploring the ocean resources, the biodiversity, technologies. So we are working on marine science. And yesterday, the Prime Minister did mention about how some no-go areas have been turned into a go area. So that shows that our effort is also working on this direction.
1: Okay. Yes. Lastly, how can India convert cultural influence into economic and diplomatic strength? And this is related to the seventh stream, which is India's soft power.
0: If you look back from time immemorial, India's soft power has always been there. The ancient universities of Nalanda became seats of learning. You had scholars coming to India. Yoga has been ancient, and International Yoga Day, which is now celebrated every year. And the Prime Minister very rightly says, this is one contribution of India to the world. It seeks no patent. So that's your goodwill gesture, and the world benefits. We saw during the COVID, the amount of alternate medicine systems, be it Ayurveda, holistic healing, while health tourism is being promoted. Now, apart from that, the skills that we have in our artisans, our weavers, and all that, adds to. And again, if you look at history, Indian trade in spices, silks, textiles has been going on since ancient times. So our software was always there. It's just that you need to tap it and make people more conscious of it. The latest software that people are realizing now is the power of films and music, and also the power of cuisine.
1: Yeah. The message from the Prime Minister's Independence Day address is clear. The journey towards Viksit Bharat will require ambition, reform, innovation, and collective effort. The real test now lies in implementation, translating vision into policy, policy into action, and action into outcomes that improve the lives of every Indian. Mr. K.V. Prasad, we would like to thank you for joining us on Spotlight, and thank you for being with us on Akashvani.
0: Thank you very much.
2: You were listening to a discussion on Saptadhara, powering India's journey towards Viksit Bharat. The participants were K.V. Prasad, political analyst, and Rajesh Lake, anchor. This program was produced and presented by the News Services Division of Akashvani.
3: Spotlight.

0: Vice President C.P. Radhakrishnan has called upon graduating students to use their knowledge, skills and innovation for nation building, guided by the principle of nation first. Addressing the 22nd convocation of SRM Institute of Science and Technology at Kattanakulathur near Chennai, the Vice President said India's youth have a vital role to play in the country's journey towards Viksit Bharat by 2047.
1: Over the years, SRM Institute of Science and Technology has built an academic ecosystem that encourages interdisciplinary learning, creativity, entrepreneurship, and critical thinking. I am pleased to note SRM's growing emphasis on strategic technologies such as artificial intelligence, quantum technologies, semiconductor research, robotics, biotechnology and sustainable development. These fields will shape the economies and the society's future.
0: Recalling India's response to COVID-19 pandemic, Mr. Radhakrishnan said India supplied vaccines to more than 100 countries, demonstrating its commitment to global welfare and humanity. In Jharkhand, students protesting against irregularities in state's recruitment examinations today burnt effigies of Chief Minister Hemant Soren, Congress leader Rahul Gandhi and RJD leader Tejaswi Yadav in Ranchi. Students raised slogans against the state government and reiterated their demand for the cancellation of JPSC and JSSC examinations, alleging irregularities in the recruitment process. The protesters have also announced plans to gear out the Chief Minister's residence on the 20th of this month. The Directorate of Revenue Intelligence, DRI, has dismantled a major network involved in importing Southeast Asian areca nuts into India by falsely declaring them as being of Bangladeshi origin and fraudulently availing concessional duty benefits under the South Asian Free Trade Area, SAFTA. The finance minister said the investigation has so far revealed a potential revenue loss of more than 2,500 crore rupees. 9 persons have been arrested in connection with the case. Import of areca nuts into India attracts a basic custom duty of 100%. However, eligible imports under the SAFTA agreement are exempt from customs duty. Areca nuts originating in Bangladesh qualify for the exemption, provided the imports meet the prescribed rules of origin criteria. West Bengal Chief Minister Shubhendu Adhikari today formally launched the Ayushman Bharat, the central government's flagship health insurance scheme in the state. He also launched the Mukhyamantri Swastha Bima Yojana. Union Minister of State for Health and Family Welfare Anupriya Patel was also present at the event. Ukraine and Russia exchanged missiles and drones today, with attacks killing at least 11 people on both sides. Ukraine launched hundreds of drones across Russia in one of the Kyiv's largest aerial attacks of the war, killing 6 people. 5 people were killed in Russia's southwestern Rostov region after drone attacks targeted 3 towns. In Jammu and Kashmir, the much-awaited Sungal Tunnel on the Jammu-Poonch National Highway has been opened to public, providing a major boost to connectivity with the twin border districts of Rajouri and Poonch and surrounding areas. Constructed by the Border Roads Organization, the tunnel was earlier scheduled to open to public on the 22nd of August. The India Meteorological Department has issued a red alert for heavy to very heavy rainfall over Gangetic, West Bengal and Odisha for tomorrow. Similar conditions are also expected over Arunachal Pradesh, Chhattisgarh, Jharkhand, Uttar Pradesh, Eastern Madhya Pradesh, Himachal Pradesh, Jammu Kashmir, Ladakh and Uttarakhand for the next 2 days. And in the BWF Badminton World Championship is set to begin at the Indira Gandhi Indoor Stadium in New Delhi tomorrow. India is hosting the World Championships after 17 years. Shuttlers PV Sindhu, Lakshya Sen, Ayush Shetty, Satvik Sairaj, Ranki Reddy and Chirag Shetty, Trisha Jolly and Gayatri Gopichand will be leading the charge for the Indian contingent. And with that, we end this news bulletin.
2: Namaskar. आकाशवाणी से विश्व दर्पण के साथ मैं मोहम्मद जुबैर। मुख्य समाचार। भारत ने बांग्लादेश से सुपारी आयात करने वाले रैकेट का पर्दाफाश किया। 2,500 करोड़ रुपए के राजस्व का नुकसान उजागर, 9 गिरफ्तार। 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

0: 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The Directorate of Revenue Intelligence, DRI, has dismantled a major network involved in importing Southeast Asian areca nuts into India by falsely declaring them as being of Bangladeshi origin and fraudulently availing concessional duty benefits under the South Asian Free Trade Area, SAFTA. The Finance Ministry said the investigation has so far revealed a potential revenue loss of more than 2,500 crore rupees. 9 persons have been arrested in connection with the case. Import of areca nuts into India attracts a basic customs duty of 100%. However, eligible imports under the SAFTA agreement are exempt from customs duty. Areca nuts originating in Bangladesh qualify for the exemption, provided the imports meet the prescribed rules of origin criteria. More from our correspondent.
1: The DRI said intelligence gathered during the investigation indicated that certain syndicates were fraudulently claiming SAFTA benefits on a large scale. The syndicates were importing areca nuts originating from Indonesia, Thailand, Malaysia and other Southeast Asian countries but declaring their country of origin as Bangladesh while importing them into India. Based on intelligence inputs, the DRI conducted simultaneous searches at multiple premises linked to importers, customs brokers and IEC holders in Kolkata and Visakhapatnam. Several incriminating documents and other evidence establishing the Southeast Asian origin of the areca nuts were recovered. The investigation is continuing to identify other members of the syndicate and determine the full extent of the revenue loss. Saklayan Akhtar for Akashwani News, Delhi.
0: Army Chief General Dhiraj Seth embarked on an official visit to Nepal today. The 3-day visit aims to further strengthen the close defense cooperation and military-to-military ties between India and Nepal. Tomorrow, General Seth will lay a wreath at the Army Pavilion, Tundikhel, and receive a guard of honor at the Nepali Army headquarters. He will interact with the Chief of the Army Staff, Nepali Army, and will be briefed by the Director General, Military Operations, Nepali Army, on issues of mutual interest. Ukraine and Russia exchanged missiles and drones today with attacks killing at least 11 people on both the sides. Ukraine launched hundreds of drones across Russia in one of Kyiv's largest aerial attacks of the war, killing 6 people. 5 people were killed in Russia's southwestern Rostov region after drone attacks targeted 3 towns, while an 83-year-old man was killed after a Ukrainian drone struck a private home in the Moscow region. Meanwhile, Russian strikes killed 5 people in Ukraine. Israel claimed that its forces killed a senior commander of Iran-backed armed group Hezbollah in southern Lebanon. In a statement, Israel Defense Forces IDF today said Abu Hassan Ala was killed in the strike on Deir al-Zahrani last night. It described the attack as a response to an earlier Hezbollah drone strike targeting Israeli troops in southern Lebanon that injured 3 soldiers. Lebanon's state news agency reported that 4 people were killed and 5 injured in the strike. Baluch human rights organization PANK has strongly condemned the enforced disappearances of 3 Baluch men and called on Pakistani authorities to immediately disclose their whereabouts and ensure their safety. In a social media post, PANK said, Asif Ali and 17-year-old Asfan Baluch were forcibly abducted in separate incidents involving Pakistani intelligence and security personnel. It also condemned the continued alleged disappearance of Wajid Baloch. PANK urged the United Nations, international human rights organizations and the wider international community to take immediate notice of a continuing pattern of enforced disappearances in the region. This is Akashvani. 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We bring you the top international news and updates from around the globe. In Indonesia, a 14-day emergency response period was declared in East Nusa Tenggara province today after a powerful magnitude 7.7 earthquake struck off the coast of Flores yesterday. According to a decree issued by East Nusa Tenggara Governor Melki Lakalena, the emergency response will remain in effect till the 28th of this month. The measure is intended to facilitate disaster response, evacuations, relief distribution and recovery efforts in the affected areas. Indonesia's National Disaster Management Agency said the earthquake and 341 aftershocks had killed 51 people and injured 113 others. Officials said people may still be trapped inside damaged buildings in several areas. In Hungary, 12 people were killed and several others injured after a passenger bus traveling on a highway

0: and mudslides. A hurricane warning is in effect for the Big Island. Officials have urged the residents to remain indoors and avoid travelling. The BWF Badminton World Championship is set to begin at the Indira Gandhi Indoor Stadium in New Delhi tomorrow. The tournament will continue till the 23rd of this month. India is hosting the World Championships after 17 years. Shuttlers PV Sindhu, Lakshya Sen, Ayush Shetty, Satvik Sairaj Ranki Reddy and Chirag Shetty, Teresa Jolly and Gayatri Gopichand will be leading the charge for the Indian contingent. Talking to media ahead of the tournament, former world champion and two-time Olympic medalist PV Sindhu backed Prime Minister Narendra Modi's vision of hosting Olympics in India.
1: I think it's really good to have that scope of thinking and making it happen in India. I think PM has that vision that we can host it. There's nothing wrong in making it happen when PM said we want to make it happen. Now we all have to like work backwards since we have the facilities. It's just that we have to improvise it in a right way. I'm hoping that we could, and that will be an amazing thing that even we can do it.
0: In the FIH Women's Hockey World Cup, India began their campaign with a thrilling 2-2 draw against China in a group stage match at Amstelveen in the Netherlands today. Navneet gave India an early lead in the 8th minute, but China equalised through Zhang Ying's penalty stroke in the 15th minute. Deepika restored India's lead in the 25th minute with a penalty corner goal. China fought back in the 3rd quarter with Ma Ning converting a penalty corner in the 39th minute to level the score at 2-2. In men's cricket, India were 460-9 in their first innings at stumps against hosts Sri Lanka on day 2 of the first test match of the series at the Gol International Stadium. Prasidh Krishna and Kuldeep Yadav were on the crease at the draw of stumps this evening. Devdutt Padikkal hit his maiden test century scoring 167 runs. KL Rahul scored 82 runs and Dhruv Jurel contributed 51 runs. For Sri Lanka, Prabhat Jayasurya clinched 4 wickets while Keshra Nuwanta took 3 wickets. And now before we close, here are the highlights of the bulletin. India dismantles large-scale Adikanat import racket from Bangladesh, uncovering 2,500 crore rupees revenue loss, 9 arrested. Ukraine and Russia exchange missile and drone strikes, claiming 11 lives on both sides. Indonesia's East Nusa Tenggara province declares 14-day emergency response after 7.7 magnitude quake, death toll reaches 51. In hockey, India begin campaign with 2-2 draw against China at FIH Women's World Cup in the Netherlands. And BWF Badminton World Championships start in New Delhi tomorrow. PV Sindhu and Lakshya Sen to lead India's challenge. And with that, we conclude tonight's World News Bulletin. For more updates, stay tuned to Akashvani. Good night.

0: Size on strategic technologies such as artificial intelligence, quantum technologies, semiconductor research, robotics, biotechnology and sustainable development. These fields will save the economies and the society's future.
1: Recalling India's response to the COVID-19 pandemic, Mr. Radhakrishnan said, India supplied vaccines to more than 100 countries, demonstrating its commitment to global welfare and humanity. The Directorate of Revenue Intelligence, that is DRI, has dismantled a major network involved in importing Southeast Asian areca nuts into India by falsely declaring them as being of Bangladeshi origin and fraudulently availing concessional duty benefits under the South Asian Free Trade Area, that is SAFTA. The Finance Ministry said, the investigation has so far revealed a potential revenue loss of more than 2,500 crore rupees. 9 persons have been arrested in connection with the case. Import of areca nuts into India attracts a basic customs duty of 100%. The National Testing Agency NTA today announced retests for 3 papers of the UGC NET examination, English, Commerce and Sociology, following complaints about several errors in these papers. The NTA said, the English paper will be held on the 9th of September from 9 a.m. to 12 noon in Shift 1, while the Commerce paper will be conducted the same day from 3 p.m. to 6 p.m. in Shift 2. The Sociology paper will be held on the 10th of September from 9 a.m. to 12 noon in Shift 1. The NTA had conducted the UGC NET June 2026 examination from the 22nd to 30th of June across 87 subjects for the award of Junior Research Fellowship, eligibility for Assistant Professor and admission to PhD programs. In Jharkhand, students protesting against irregularities in state's recruitment examinations today burnt effigies of Chief Minister Hemant Soren, Congress leader Rahul Gandhi and RJD leader Tejasvi Yadav in Ranchi. Students raised slogans against the state government and reiterated their demand for the cancellation of JPSC and JSSC examination, alleging irregularities in the recruitment process. The protesters have also announced plans to gherao the Chief Minister's residence on the 20th of this month. India Meteorological Department, IMD, has issued a red alert for heavy to very heavy rainfall over Gangetic, West Bengal and Odisha for tomorrow. Similar conditions are also expected over Arunachal Pradesh, Chhattisgarh, Jharkhand, Uttar Pradesh, Eastern Madhya Pradesh, Himachal Pradesh, Jammu and Kashmir, Ladakh and Uttarakhand for the next 2 days. The Met Department has said that heavy rainfall is expected over Assam, Meghalaya, Bihar, Haryana, Chandigarh and Delhi for tomorrow. And that is the end of this news bulletin.

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1: 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So I did this, and then I started tracking it through one of the applications on cell phone, etc. I came to know that some funds which were doing pretty good, according to me, they said this is not doing good, this is off the track, do this, do that. So I am now confused, like I am a regular investor, and what is the approach which I should follow? Should I look into it and track it regularly, and should I trust on the various applications which are there available, growth, it's like some there were 2-3 desire growth or something that they are saying that stop investing in this mutual fund and invest in that mutual fund. So I don't know which way to go as of now.
2: Too many voices.
1: So that is one thing, and yes. In related to this is, what is XIRR? So these are the two things. I just need some clarity on these two points. Thank you.
2: Sure. So this is actually a very common problem which, you know, a normal investor goes through, and we often get these kind of questions. So firstly, when we say that you don't have to track it regularly, what we mean is that some people get obsessed with their portfolios, with their investments, like investment in direct equities. What they start doing is that they start opening their portfolio every single day, or maybe two times in a day, and start tracking it, like whether it performed better than the previous day or not. So you should definitely be tracking your portfolio, but not on a daily or a weekly or even on a monthly basis. Maybe once in 6 months or once in a year is also fine. At the same time, as you said that some funds were previously doing good but now they are not doing good, so yeah, definitely. So a mutual fund scheme does go through both the phases. At some point of days it would do better, and this is there, and at some point of days it won't do better. So every fund would go through a good as well as a bad phase. So what we need to do is, we don't have to get out of a scheme immediately when it goes through a very short term underperformance. So it is quite possible that a fund may have underperformed over the last 1 month, over the last 3 months, but that should not be the sole reason to just get out of it. What one should be doing is to go and check the long term performance and the reasons behind it. So give it sufficient time. At the same time, as you have been saying that there are multiple apps here, definitely. So while increased number of fintech apps have made it very simpler for us to start investing and track our portfolios, this is one of the problems which has emerged, because you get to hear, as sir was saying, from too many voices. So here the best part would be to compare its performance from the category average and other schemes in that particular category. The XIRR you were talking about is basically the annualized return when you do not invest in a lump sum, when you invest in SIP, when the money outflow and inflow is at irregular intervals. So when you just make one lump sum investment and then make a withdrawal, there are just 2 points. That is basically the CAGR. And when you invest through SIPs and there are multiple inflows or any other transaction, then the annualized return calculated is XIRR.
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2: 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So the, my question is, it is advised that there, due to overlapping, one should not have this much number of schemes. So whether overlapping always results negatively or I am satisfied with this number of schemes. So what is your advice? Thank you.
0: Okay, so definitely if you are invested in too many schemes, then there might be a possible overlap in your portfolio. But at the same time, it is important to see, like, within the categories, if you're invested into the same kind of schemes, say if you're invested in 5 large cap schemes, they all fall in the large cap category. They all have the universe, the maximum universe of the first top 100 stocks. So definitely there will be a portfolio overlap. So what I would suggest is, firstly, I mean, first get a hold of, like, what kind of schemes you are invested into, what kind of categories do they fall into, are they getting repeated within the same fund category? If yes, then look at their allocations. Maybe to, you know, clean out your portfolio, you can start by weeding out the schemes which hold less than 5% in your portfolio, or have a very narrow investment mandate, say some kind of sectoral or thematic fund, and doesn't invest on through the complete universe, or doesn't have that flexibility with the fund manager.
3: Okay, moving on, the domestic investors are set to navigate a week packed with key market triggers, including the release of the FOMC and RBI MPC minutes, macroeconomic data, quarterly earning reports, and geopolitical developments. Investors are likely to take cues also from foreign institutional investor flows, commodity prices, and currency movements. Market participants will closely monitor the monthly unemployment data and the latest figures on core industries growth. Meanwhile, the primary market is set to remain active this week with 6 new mainboard IPOs opening for subscription and 5 mainboard IPOs scheduled to make their stock market debut. Globally, investors will closely monitor geopolitical developments surrounding the West Asia conflict. In Japan, GDP estimates and trade data will remain on investors' radar, while inflation figures from the UK will also be closely watched. Akar, very quickly, we'd like to understand from you regarding the IPOs. Would you recommend our listeners to actively participate in the IPOs and go in for them?
0: For a normal retail investor, unless until you have those skills to evaluate it and have that temperament, don't go for them directly, because if you invest in a mutual fund scheme, your fund manager is already there to do that hard bit of work and take those decisions. But yes, at the same time, if you feel very strongly positive of a particular IPO, you have analyzed it yourself, you understand what kind of work that company does, and you have gone through the annual the complete prospectus, and

measures to ensure safe and clean drinking water for passengers. As part of the measures, a new tank-to-tap water filtration and monitoring system will be installed at nearly 20,000 locations, including water coolers, and a comprehensive water filtration and monitoring system will be installed at approximately 20,000 points across the railway network, along with the replacement of water tanks. The minister stressed the need for strict compliance with regular water quality testing at both source and outlet points. He also called for centralized monitoring, clear accountability and regular cleaning and maintenance of water storage tanks. The National Testing Agency NTA has announced retests for three papers of the UGC NET examination, English, Commerce and Sociology, following complaints about several errors in these papers. The NTA said the English paper will be held on the 9th of September from 9 a.m. to 12 noon in Shift 1, while the Commerce paper will be conducted the same day from 3 p.m. to 6 p.m. in Shift 2. The sociology paper will be held on the 10th of September from 9 a.m. to 12 noon in Shift 1. The NTA had conducted the UGC NET June 2026 examination from the 22nd to 30th of June across 87 subjects for the award of Junior Research Fellowship, eligibility for Assistant Professor and admission to PhD programs. The BWF Badminton World Championships is set to begin at the Indira Gandhi Indoor Stadium in New Delhi today. India is hosting the World Championships after 17 years. Shuttlers PV Sindhu, Lakshya Sen, Ayush Shetty, Satvik Sairaj, Ranki Reddy and Chirag Shetty, Teresa Jolly and Gayatri Gopichand will be leading the charge for the Indian contingent. Talking to media ahead of the tournament, former world champion and two-time Olympic medalist PV Sindhu backed Prime Minister Narendra Modi's vision of hosting Olympics in India. India Meteorological Department has issued a red alert for heavy to very heavy rainfall over Gangetic, West Bengal and Odisha for today. Similar conditions are also expected over Arunachal Pradesh, Chhattisgarh, Jharkhand, Uttar Pradesh, East MP, Himachal Pradesh, Jammu and Kashmir, Ladakh and Uttarakhand. And that is the end of this news bulletin.

India Meteorological Department has issued a red alert for heavy to very heavy rainfall over Gangetic, West Bengal and Odisha for today. Similar conditions are also expected over Arunachal Pradesh, Chhattisgarh, Jharkhand, Uttar Pradesh, Eastern Madhya Pradesh, Himachal Pradesh, Jammu and Kashmir, Ladakh and Uttarakhand for the next 24 hours. The Met Department said that heavy rainfall is expected over Assam, Meghalaya, Bihar, Haryana, Chandigarh and Delhi for today. The BWF Badminton World Championship is set to begin at the Indira Gandhi Indoor Stadium in New Delhi today. India is hosting the World Championships after 17 years. Shuttlers PV Sindhu, Lakshya Sen, Ayush Shetty, Satvik Sairaj Ranki Reddy and Chirag Shetty, Teresa Jolly and Gayatri Gopichand will be leading the charge for the Indian contingent. Talking to media ahead of the tournament, former world champion and two-time Olympic medalist PV Sindhu backed PM Modi's vision of hosting Olympics in India. The Indian men's hockey team will look to build on its winning start to the FIH Hockey World Cup 2026 when it takes on England in its second Pool D match at the Wagener Hockey Stadium in Amstelveen in Netherlands today. India began its campaign with a 3-1 win over Wales, while England also made a strong start by defeating Pakistan 4-1. And that is the end of this news bulletin.

for the welfare of farmers. He noted that from 2014 to 2026, the Modi government had introduced major schemes for farmers and continuously increased the minimum support price. Mr. Shah also highlighted the potential of the dairy sector to transform the rural economy. Minister of State for Personnel, Public Grievances and Pensions, Dr. Jitendra Singh, will confer the National Anubhav Awards 2026 in New Delhi today. The Ministry of Personnel, Public Grievances and Pensions said the event will also feature the release of the handbook on Pension Mitra and guidelines for the Nationwide Digital Life Certificate, DLC, Campaign 5. It also said that a bank exhibition will also be organized as part of the program, where 17 pension disbursing banks will showcase their products and services designed for the retiring employees. Air India has announced that all its flights to and from Visakhapatnam will operate from the new Alluri Sitarama Raju International Airport at Bhogapuram from today, using the existing airport code VTZ. In a press release, Air India informed that the airline will continue to operate 14 weekly flights between Bhogapuram and Delhi, providing convenient connectivity to major domestic and international destinations through its hubs. Spread over 77,342 square meters, the new terminal offers enhanced passenger comfort and operational efficiency. More than 200 students from Indian schools in Muscat visited Indian naval ship INS Imphal. The indigenously built Indian warship at Sultan Qaboos Airport in the Omani state capital, the Indian embassy in Oman said. Earlier, the Indian Navy said that the country's maritime presence was reflected with Indian naval ships at various ports overseas, including Muscat, Ponta Delgada and Djibouti on India's Independence Day. INS Imphal, a Visakhapatnam-class destroyer, flew the tricolour in Oman during the port call at Muscat. India's ambassador to Oman, Prashant Pisay, visited the warship and congratulated the crew on the occasion. U.S. negotiator and President Donald Trump's son-in-law, Jared Kushner, held a rare meeting with the Hamas chief yesterday in a new diplomatic effort to make progress in the stalled Gaza ceasefire. Kushner will meet with Israel's PM today. The talk aims to salvage the new 15-point U.S.-backed roadmap for Hamas to disarm in Gaza and Israel to withdraw from the Palestinian territory shattered by war. A meeting between Kushner, fellow envoy Steve Witkoff, and Hamas leaders in Egypt last year helped clinch the ceasefire, whose progress until now had been stalled over the key issue of Hamas's disarmament. India Meteorological Department has issued a red alert for heavy to very heavy rainfall over Gangetic, West Bengal and Odisha for today. Similar conditions are also expected over Arunachal Pradesh, Chhattisgarh, Jharkhand, Uttar Pradesh, Eastern Madhya Pradesh, Himachal Pradesh, Jammu and Kashmir, Ladakh and Uttarakhand for the next 24 hours. The Met Department said that heavy rainfall is expected over Assam, Meghalaya, Bihar, Haryana, Chandigarh and Delhi for today. The BWF Badminton World Championship is set to begin at the Indira Gandhi Indoor Stadium in New Delhi today. India is hosting the World Championships after 17 years. Shuttlers PV Sindhu, Lakshya Sen, Ayush Shetty, Satvik Sairaj, Ranki Reddy and Chirag Shetty, Trisha Jolly and Gayatri Gopichand will be leading the charge for the Indian contingent. The Indian men's hockey team will look to build on its winning start to the FIH Hockey World Cup 2026 when it takes on England in its second Pool D match at the Wagner Hockey Stadium in Amstelveen in Netherlands today. India began its campaign with a 3-1 win over Wales, while England also made a strong start by defeating Pakistan 4-1. With both teams looking for another victory, today's clash could play a key role in deciding which side finishes on top of Pool D. A win for either side would strengthen its position in Pool D. And that is the end of this news bulletin.

This is Akashvani. The news read by Ashish P. Abraham. Union Home Minister Amit Shah has said that empowering the youth, poor, women and farmers is essential to achieving the goal of making India a fully developed nation by 2047. He said the Narendra Modi government is giving special attention to the welfare and development of these sections. Mr. Shah was addressing a program in Alwar, Rajasthan yesterday after laying the foundation stones for and inaugurating development projects worth over 6,400 crore rupees across 17 districts of the state. He said the government has launched several initiatives for the welfare of farmers. He noted that from 2014 to 2026, the Modi government had introduced major schemes for farmers and continuously increased the minimum support price. Mr. Shah also highlighted the potential of the dairy sector to transform the rural economy. Minister of State for Personnel, Public Grievances and Pensions, Dr. Jitendra Singh will confer the National Anubhav Awards 2026 in New Delhi today. The Ministry of Personnel, Public Grievances and Pensions said the event will also feature the release of the handbook on Pension Mitra and guidelines for the Nationwide Digital Life Certificate DLC Campaign 5. It also said that a bank exhibition will also be organized as part of the program, where 17 pension disbursing banks will showcase their products and services designed for the retiring employees. Air India has announced that all its flights to and from Vishakhapatnam will operate from the new Aluri C-37

the Ramaraju International Airport at Bhogapuram from today using the existing airport code VTZ. In a press release, Air India informed that the airline will continue to operate 14 weekly flights between Bhogapuram and Delhi, providing convenient connectivity to major domestic and international destinations through its hubs. Spread over 77,342 square meters, the new terminal offers enhanced passenger comfort and operational efficiency. More than 200 students from Indian schools in Muscat visited Indian naval ship INS Imphal, the indigenously built Indian warship at Sultan Qaboos Port in the Omani state capital, the Indian embassy in Oman said. Earlier, the Indian Navy said that the country's maritime presence was reflected with Indian naval ships at various ports overseas, including Muscat, Ponta Delgada and Djibouti on India's Independence Day. INS Imphal, a Vishakhapatnam class destroyer, flew the tricolour in Oman during the port call at Muscat. India's ambassador to Oman, Prashant Pise, visited the warship and congratulated the crew on the occasion. U.S. negotiator and President Donald Trump's son-in-law Jared Kushner held a rare meeting with the Hamas chief yesterday in a new diplomatic effort to make progress in the stalled Gaza ceasefire. Kushner will meet with Israel's prime minister today. The talks aim to salvage the new 15-point U.S.-backed roadmap for Hamas to disarm in Gaza and Israel to withdraw from the Palestinian territory shattered by war. A meeting between Kushner, fellow envoy Steve Witkoff and Hamas leaders in Egypt last year helped clinch the ceasefire, whose progress until now had been stalled over the key issue of Hamas's disarmament. India Meteorological Department has issued a red alert for heavy to very heavy rainfall over Gangetic, West Bengal and Odisha for today. Similar conditions are also expected over Arunachal Pradesh, Chhattisgarh, Jharkhand, Uttar Pradesh, Eastern Madhya Pradesh, Himachal Pradesh, Jammu and Kashmir, Ladakh and Uttarakhand for the next 24 hours. The Met Department said that heavy rainfall is expected over Assam, Meghalaya, Bihar, Haryana, Chandigarh and Delhi for today. The BWF Badminton World Championship is set to begin at the Indira Gandhi Indoor Stadium in New Delhi today. India is hosting the World Championships after 17 years. Shuttlers PV Sindhu, Lakshya Sen, Ayush Shetty, Satvik Sai Raj Ranki Reddy, and Chirag Shetty, Trisha Jolly, and Gayatri Gopichand will be leading the charge for the Indian contingent. The Indian men's hockey team will look to build on its winning start to the FIH Hockey World Cup 2026 when it takes on England in its second Pool D match at the Wagner Hockey Stadium in Amstelveen in Netherlands today. India began its campaign with a 3-1 win over Wales, while England also made a strong start by defeating Pakistan 4-1. With both teams looking for another victory, today's clash could play a key role in deciding which side finishes on top of Pool D. And that is the end of this news bulletin.